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1: My name is Olimpia Zagnoli, and I am an artist from Milano, Italy. I was contacted by the Triennale Museum, which is the design museum here in Milan, to work with the Milano Cortina Foundation to create a poster for the Olympic. And the idea, the concept behind it, was that everyone should bring their own vibe to the Olympic.So both the athletes, but also the participants, also the people in the city and the people around the world. So the idea started from there, and I decided to do a couple sketches, in different directions. One is more abstract.

0: act. One is more literal, and one is more figurative. And then the team picked the one that you saw, which is again this portrait of a person, because they felt like it was stronger than the other options. And so from there, we built the final image with just a little, you know, edits here and there. And then we finalize it. And it was quite quick process. The idea, again, is to have an image that will stay possibly strong over time. And that in years from now, people will recognize it as an image that will speak about this specific year, 2026.
1: 当一张海报开始被想象为属于每一个人的图像，奥林匹克也不再只是被观看的赛事，而成为一种可以被参与、被表达的共同经验。在2026年米兰科尔蒂纳冬奥会开幕式现场，这种表达被进一步放大。
0: So in my art for the Olympic poster, there's a subject that's very dear to me and that I use a lot, which is a very close up of a face.Since I was a kid, this kind of framing is something that I see in a lot of my paintings and drawings when I was a kid. So even when I meet someone new, I'm very attracted by their features, their eyes, their teeth. And so I've used this kind of like framing in a lot of my work.
1: 这张图像在这里被带入现实。在米兰三年展，他第一次与观众相遇。
2: 对。
0: I think about some specific Olympics because of their design. So the first ones that come into mind is Mexico 68 by Lance Wyman, the graphic designer and his team, who designed not only the posters, but also the logo. They work with the city of Mexico City, and they design also the underground signage. And in the same way, for example, Los Angeles 84, Deborah Sussman was another graphic designer who designed everything from the pavilion to the uniforms. And you could totally recognize those Olympics as iconic because of the graphic design work that has been done. So I feel like artists contribute to make these events iconic and they can be recognizable in the history.
1: 在过往的奥运视觉之中，图形与符号不断被简化与强化，而在这些经验之上，它加入了一种更具个人特征的表达，一张面孔。它既延续了奥林匹克一贯的视觉语言，也成为它自己的标志。
0: In this particular case, there is a reference to Milano because Milano is a fashion city, known as a fashion city, and so the character in the front has a very, let's say, eccentric fashion style. So you can see a little bit of a pattern in their clothes, and you can see the Olympic rings as glasses. And in the back, you can see the mountain profiles, which is a reference to Cortina, which is the second city of Milano.Milano Cortina Olympics, and the idea of the colors here come from the Olympic rings. So the Olympic rings are dictating the color palette for the rest of the poster.
2: Do you see yourself in the face depicted in this poster?
0: It looks like me.
2: It actually really looks like you.
0: Well, some people say that I look like my work. I don't know. I don't do it intentionally, but I feel like, of course, you're always like translating something of yourself into your work. So sometimes it happens that we look alike, but it's not intentional. Like you're always trying to, you know, elevate yourself, but then something of yourself ends up in your work, no matter what.
1: 从画面中的面孔到雪地上的轨迹。在菲耶梅山谷，一位来自挪威的年轻运动员正在刷新这个项目的奥运历史。而在这座山谷小镇上，1968年的那个冬天，一位意大利运动员也曾从这里出发，在奥林匹克的赛场上写下属于自己的轨迹。在菲耶梅山谷，我们通过一本自传阅读了他的故事，也沿着书中的线索走进了他的生活。这是一间以他名字命名的体育商店，在大厅最显眼的位置，证书、照片被一一悬挂和摆

0: I discovered after years that I'm here, and I was a little girl there. I was 11. Before the Olympic Games started, I thought there was everything was completely different because, I mean, the world has changed in these 70 years of time. But then when the Games started, the atmosphere in Cortina was exactly the same as in 56. That was quite extraordinary. All Italians were extremely happy when in 49 the games were assigned to Cortina, because it was really a rebirth for Italy. Few new things were introduced in 56. First of all, the fact that it was transmitted by television. It was Eurovision, and the whole of Europe saw the games during the event. That was quite extraordinary for the time. And then for the first time, a woman was speaking the oath of the Olympic Games.
1: Di partecipare ai giochi olimpici come concorrenti leali.
0: Never before a woman was able to speak. We were only 134 during the games in 56, and Italy had only 12 women in their team.
2: Folla giunta da ogni parte d'Italia e anche dalla vicina Austria.
0: We all had to go through Cortina. We started at the beginning of Corso Italia here, and we went by foot through the whole town till the Ice Stadium, and then we entered the Ice Stadium. We as Italians were, as host nation, were the last one that walked through Cortina. And that was very nice because we had people everywhere. And for me, I was from Cortina, as I was born in Cortina. They knew me, and so they were calling my name, and that was quite exciting.
3: 70年过去了，马努埃拉·安杰利从未再提起那段奥运经历。很多年以后，他坐在沙发上，一张一张翻看那些旧照片。那一天，他才第一次讲起那段经历。
0: This was photographed in on the. I have 5 granddaughters, and they discovered a new grandmother. And now they are asking a lot, and they are also very proud. That I never spoke about my experience with the Olympic Games. They discovered it now.
3: 在不同的时间里，人们以各自的方式进入奥林匹克。有人留下图像，有人留下轨迹，也有人在影像之中被再次看见。他们并不属于同一个时刻，却在彼此之间建立起某种联系。当一段经历被说出，当一个形象被保留下来，它就不再只是属于过去，而是在不断被观看的时间里继续存在。
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2: That was for all my young years, and also she was doing this because when he was working at home, my sister was 3 years old, so she was under the table and watching the father from the bottom. I was turning around and I start to play. You know, when kids are little, they are taking soft.Pasta to do little animals and others. So my father was on the table doing arts, and I was under doing little things, just like you know, a monkey trying to copy him. You know, in our kitchen, in some time he was doing art, and some other we were having our meal. So it was a double version of the flag.Anytime my father was starting to think what to do, he was scratching, thousands of scratches. Scarf is a sculpture. So he was thinking, to succeed better than a scratch, I can do it. And so he was really doing this and putting the final one.On the table, he was thinking, who have to judge a piece of paper will be a bit in trouble to understand how it will become.
0: 西尔维奥·加扎尼加先生把这座奖杯带来这个世界。他的子女们在这张父亲的素描上没有写下自己的名字，他们写下的是加扎尼加家族。
2: That was winning because who have to judge within 53 ideas, he was immediately watching that it is a sculpture, it is modern, is showing the happiness. Even people on the football place are doing like this when they are winning. And so they read on this, the word, the happiness, the energy,this kind of blooming, blossom coming from. And that was the winning solution to get in touch with who was judging this trophy. Quando abbiamo visto ai mondiali del 1974, sì. 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
1: Grandfather always show me what he was doing, his creative sketch and piece of art, because he wanted to share with me what he was doing. Also ask me my ideas, but of course it was just for trying to involve me, engaging me.
2: Questo era lo studio, il porto dello studio.
3: How long is here?
2: That was the place, but now there are another company working here. That was the door, and behind the door, the office of my father, he was scratching here.

0: snowboarding definitely ranks as one of the top, if not the top, most dangerous winter Olympic sports. 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I broke my back from hitting the deck. Snapped my femur in half, broken displaced hip. So I got a rod and four screws in there. Next year, smacked my wrist on the deck, broke my scaphoid. Bone graft from my hip into my wrist, everything taken out of my leg. Separated shoulder, meniscus. Blew my disc almost all the way in half of my L5. Tear my L4, bulge in my L5, and I broke my back. I had a compression fracture up high in my back. I had a hematoma anyways. That's why you should see me wake up in the morning, bro.
1: Slams are very common. It's just all part of the game. The half pipe is definitely dangerous. I mean, the walls are 22 foot. It's pretty much sheet ice. It's about as hard as cement. So if you go down, it hurts. The margin for error is quite high. You know, it's in a centimeter or an inch can either put you where you don't want to be or it can put you where you do want to be.
2: The lip of the pipe, that's one thing you don't want to hit when you're 15 feet above the deck. It takes a lot of precision to get back into exactly where you want to land.
3: It's like the same as like being in a car. If you're going to crash a car at 20 miles an hour or crash a car at 100 miles an hour, that goes hand in hand with snowboarding. If you're going faster, you're taking more risk, you're putting your kind of life on the line, like you're riding on the edge.
0: You can always land on your head. You hit the corner of the half pipe, which we call the coping, bouncing in, so you get like a 2-for-1. You get the slam on the coping, then you get the secondary bounce. I mean, there's just so many things that you have to be on top of.
1: There isn't a moment where I'm going up there thinking that it's going to be a breeze or I'm not going to be doing something that isn't going to scare me. So it keeps me alive, keeps me on my toes, and I love it.
4: I think a little bit of fear is inevitable. I don't think anybody could ride halfpipe for a living and not be scared ever. It's really scary, but that's part of what makes it so exciting and fun.
5: Everyone has fear. You know, if somebody tells you he doesn't have fear, it's wrong.
6: You're your own worst enemy. You know, you got to let yourself just go out there and compete and ride at your best. I mean, if you overthink it, that's where you get in trouble. And so for me, I mean, I've been pro since I was 13, competing since I was 7. I mean, this is just like what feels right to me.
2: When we're at the top of the pipe, having that concentration really goes a long way. And you know, even if you are scared, if you have fear, you're nervous, whatever, it's okay to have those emotions, but it's just accepting that they're gonna be there with you for the ride. And once you kind of can accept that, it's game mode.
3: I do a lot of visualization for overcoming my fear, you know, maybe tossing it into the airbag, maybe just going straight to snow, but overcoming the fear is probably one of the best feelings you can ever feel, so it's all worth it in the end.
5: You have to tame fear and learn how to deal with it. And once you learn that, that's like the greatest power of all time and is what keeps us all alive and keeps life exciting, you know. Without fear, life is not exciting.
1: Bouncing back from a crash, you know, I'm always very honest with myself about what did go wrong and why it happened, and then just learning from it and then moving forward, not becoming a victim.
0: It's about the journey, so I'd rather be sore and broken when I'm older and, you know, have to deal with it and be able to have the experience and tell the stories than to be 100% at 70 years old and not really live the one life that I have.

0: Halfpipe riding, it's unique in a way that it allows the riders to pretty much do whatever they want. You're able to separate yourself from the competition by being yourself, by doing something different or unique, or something that just speaks to you personally. So it allows for so much room for creativity and line selection.
1: I always really enjoyed halfpipe riding, the technical element of it. I mean, the margin for error is very, very little, and I've always really enjoyed that element of risk and, you know, having to be very in touch with the halfpipe.
2: Halfpipe riding for me, it's kind of a channel of expression. Like, that's where I can really express myself, be myself, and do what I most love.
3: The thing that I love most about halfpipe snowboarding is the instant feedback you get when you're up in the air and you realize how it was worth it to put in all the effort on riding the halfpipe and then taking off.
4: You drop in, it's a kind of, you know, you have that sound, everything's like whoosh. And then, like, when you take off, it's... And then you're in the air, there's nothing. You're just, like, flying.
5: Feels sort of like a dream. And when you're landing high, there's almost no impact. So it just makes it feel really cool, almost like a roller coaster.
6: When I

0: I am in the air and I'm going big. There's not a lot going through your head other than what you're doing, and it's just like this peaceful floating feeling of you know what you're doing and your body is just performing it perfectly.
1: It's an adrenaline rush. It's the closest feeling of flight that I've ever felt in my life, and it's an amazing environment to be in when you're in control and you get, you know, a few seconds to really enjoy that is something special.
2: You're kind of weightless for a moment and you're kind of just looking for your landing. You spot the landing and you stomp and you ride away and then you carry all that speed into the next hit.
3: That's this rhythm you're always trying to get. And that's also about amplitude. How do you get amplitude? It's not about getting faster. It's just about getting the right rhythm with your legs, your body, and then, you know?
1: Amplitude and going big, as we say in the half pipe, is just from the very first time someone strapped into a snowboard to now, it's always been that one thing that everyone always has to do.
4: Pushing my limits every day, like the airtime, going as high as I can, is definitely my favorite thing about half pipe riding. The feeling is almost surreal when you're up there and you have like this time in the air and you can do anything you want to do.
0: It's definitely an addictive feeling because with progression comes amplitude, so you want to go bigger and bigger and bigger.
3: Snowboarding has brought me much more than just snowboarding. You know, it's like, it's been a lifestyle. It's been my entire life. And I've got injuries, I've got highs and lows and so many things that made me a better man.
1: Halfpipe snowboarding means to me, obviously it's my life, it's what I love. It's an opportunity for me to express myself. Getting to do that every single day as my job year after year is really special.
5: Hi, I'm Brad Wilson. I'm Olympian in freestyle mobile skiing. And I'm going to run you through a couple exercises we do to keep our knees strong and prevent injury. Another thing we can do is just do some single leg jumping and landing drills. Same thing, line up in front of a mirror. And you're just going to rock the knee back. And then as you lift, you're going to lift the opposite arm up. And then you're going to land right back on that single. Okay, so line up in front of the mirror, same thing, activate that glute, come back up. The trick to this is when you're in the air, pretend there's like a big football player coming in and gonna try to tackle you and you're just bracing for impact. That'll help everything stay sturdy as you come down.

0: 四周，难度进入，辨认，换足后，电视相册，电视向前，伺机配置。
1: You are something, but not nothing. Past is not a chain, but a thread. Pull it, and it may lead you home.
0: 左脚组合，难度转体步。
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0: 进入到节目的后半段，收获四周，一周优了，再接后面补上三周，非常轻松自如。

0: snowboarding definitely ranks as one of the top, if not the top, most dangerous winter Olympic sports. Now I've done my discs. I broke my back from hitting the deck. Snapped my femur in half, broken displaced hip. So I got a rod and four screws in there. Next year, smacked my wrist on the deck, broke my scaphoid. Bone graft from my hip into my wrist. Everything taken out of my leg. Separated shoulder, meniscus. Blew my disc almost all the way in half of my L5. Tear my L4, bulge in my L5, and I broke my back. I had a compression fracture up high in my back. I had a hematoma anyways. That's why you should see me wake up in the morning, bro.
1: Slams are very common. It's just all part of the game. The half pipe is definitely dangerous. I mean, the walls are 22 foot. It's pretty much sheet ice. It's about as hard as cement. So if you go down, it hurts. The margin for error is quite high. You know, it's in a centimeter or an inch can either put you where you don't want to be or it can put you where you do want to be.
2: The lip of the pipe, that's the one thing you don't want to hit when you're 15 feet above the deck. It takes a lot of precision to get back into exactly where you want to land.
3: It's like the same as like being in a car. If you're going to crash a car at 20 miles an hour or crash a car at 100 miles an hour, that goes hand in hand with snowboarding. If you're going faster, you're taking more risk, you're putting your kind of life on the line, like you're riding on the edge.
0: You can always land on your head. You hit the corner of the half pipe, which we call the coping, bouncing in, so you get like a 2-for-1. You get the slam on the coping, then you get the secondary bounce. I mean, there's just so many things that you have to be on top of.
1: There isn't a moment where I'm going up there thinking that it's going to be a breeze or I'm not going to be doing something that isn't going to scare me. So it keeps me alive, keeps me on my toes, and I love it.
4: I think a little bit of fear is inevitable. I don't think anybody could ride halfpipe for a living and not be scared ever. It's really scary, but that's part of what makes it so exciting and fun.
5: Everyone has fear. You know, if somebody tells you he doesn't have fear, it's wrong.
6: You're your own worst enemy. You know, you got to let yourself just go out there and compete and ride at your best. I mean, if you overthink it, that's where you get in trouble. And so for me, I mean, I've been pro since I was 13, competing since I was 7. I mean, this is just like what feels right to me.
2: When we're at the top of the pipe, having that concentration really goes a long way. And you know, even if you are scared, if you have fear, you're nervous, whatever, it's okay to have those emotions, but it's just accepting that they're gonna be there with you for the ride. And once you kind of can accept that, it's game mode.

0: I do a lot of visualization for overcoming my fear. You know, maybe tossing it into the airbag, maybe just going straight to snow. But overcoming the fear is probably one of the best feelings you can ever feel. So it's all worth it in the end.
1: You have to tame fear and learn how to deal with it. And once you learn that, that's like the greatest power of all time. And is what keeps us all alive and keeps life exciting. You know, without fear, life is not exciting.
2: Bouncing back from a crash, you know, I'm always very honest with myself about what did go wrong and why it happened, and then just learning from it and then moving forward, not becoming a victim.
3: You know, it's about the journey. So I'd rather be sore and broken when I'm older and, you know, have to deal with it and be able to have the experience and tell the stories than to be 100% at 70 years old and not really live the one life that I have.

0: Halfpipe riding, it's unique in a way that it allows the riders to pretty much do whatever they want. You're able to separate yourself from the competition by being yourself, by doing something different or unique, or something that just speaks to you personally. So it allows for so much room for creativity and line selection.
1: I always really enjoyed halfpipe riding, the technical element of it. I mean, the margin for error is very, very little, and I've always really enjoyed that element of risk and, you know, having to be very in touch with the halfpipe.
2: Halfpipe riding for me, it's kind of a channel of expression. Like, that's where I can really express myself, be myself, and do what I most love.
3: The thing that I love most about halfpipe snowboarding is the instant feedback you get when you're up in the air and you realize how it was worth it to put in all the effort on riding the halfpipe and then taking off.
4: You drop in, it's a kind of, you know, you have that sound, everything's like whoosh. And then, like, when you take off, it's... And then you're in the air, there's nothing. You're just, like, flying.
5: Feels sort of like a dream. And when you're landing high, there's almost no impact. So it just makes it feel really cool, almost like a roller coaster.
6: When I am in the air and I'm going big, there's not a lot going through your head other than what you're doing, and it's just like this peaceful floating feeling of you know what you're doing and your body is just performing it perfectly.
1: It's an adrenaline rush. It's the closest feeling of flight that I've ever felt in my life, and it's an amazing environment to be in when you're in control and you get, you know, a few seconds to really enjoy that is something special.
0: You're kind of weightless for a moment and you're kind of just looking for your landing. You spot the landing and you stomp and you ride away and then you carry all that speed into the next hit.
4: That's this rhythm you're always trying to get. And that's also about amplitude. How do you get amplitude? It's not about getting faster. It's just about getting the right rhythm with your legs, your body, and then, you know?
1: Amplitude and going big, as we say in the halfpipe, is just from the very first time someone strapped into a snowboard to now, it's always been that one thing that everyone always has to do.
7: Pushing my limits every day, like the airtime, going as high as I can, is definitely my favorite thing about halfpipe riding. The feeling is almost surreal when you're up there and you have like this time in the air and you can do anything you want to do.
6: It's definitely an addictive feeling because

0: With progression comes amplitude, so you want to go bigger and bigger and bigger.
1: Snowboarding has brought me much more than just snowboarding. You know, it's like it's been a lifestyle. It's been my entire life, and I've got injuries, I've got highs and lows, and so many things that made me a better man.
2: Half pipe snowboarding means to me, obviously it's my life, it's what I love, it's an opportunity for me to express myself. Getting to do that every single day as my job year after year is really special.
3: Hi, I'm Brad Wilson, I'm Olympian in freestyle mobile skiing. And I'm going to run you through a couple exercises we do to keep our knees strong and prevent injury. Another thing we can do is just do some single leg jumping and landing drills. Same thing, line up in front of a mirror, and you're just gonna rock the knee back. And then as you lift, you're gonna lift the opposite arm up, and then you're gonna land right back on that same. Okay, so line up in front of the mirror. Same thing, activate that glute, come back up. The trick to this is when you're in the air, pretend there's like a big football player coming in and gonna try to tackle you, and you're just bracing for impact. That'll help everything stay sturdy as you come down.